0: sometimes they beat us physically.
1: Football England hammered Croatia 7-0 to make it back-to-back wins in the Nations League. Meanwhile, Scotland beat North Macedonia 2-0. That's the latest. I'm Susan Bookbinder.
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1: 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For years, some LGBT people were treated unfairly simply because they wanted to serve. 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
2: Ah, dirty. Nasty. Yeah. Too dirty to clean my act up. Yeah. If you ain't dirty, you ain't hit.

On the dance floor, kicking off Forces Life for another week with me, Tamsin Robson. Hi, how you doing? Hope you're having a good one wherever you're listening from around the Forces world. I'm coming to you all the way from Brunei, yes, Southeast Asia, where it is hot. It is very hot and occasionally a little bit rainy as well. But apart from that, it's quite nice. Very chilled in Brunei. Anyway, stick around. Yeah, some brilliant tunes on the way for you. You've got Blackstreet, DOD coming up, Biffy Clyro. As well, we are talking about how you can get involved in a new art project. If that wasn't enough, we're talking about a big retirement and the Gordon's Cup. It is all to come on Forces Life.

0: It's Blackstreet and Don't Leave Me on BFBS, the Falsest Station. Wherever you're listening from around the Falsest world, I hope you're having a good weekend. My name is Tamsin Robson, coming to you all the way from Brunei, where it is a little bit balmy. In fact, sometimes a bit too balmy. But I'm not complaining. Anyway, it is, of course, Falsest Life, where every week we like to take a journey together. We talk about the top stories, the things we've been having a good old chinwag about around the water cooler. And if that wasn't enough, throw some good tunes in the mix. Now, first, Kirsty Chapman is an artist and creator of Paths to Peace, a series of artworks that feature poppies made from fingerprints. And with two of these works already completed, she's currently working on a third and would love your help. Now, Ashley Paul recently caught up with Kirsty to find out more.
1: Well, the idea came to be in COVID lockdown. I used to create the same image but put the prints on myself, and my friend actually said, why don't you do it with soldiers' fingerprints just to get a different angle on it? And I thought, how on earth am I going to do that? But because we had lockdown, I had time to think how to contact people. Obviously, couldn't meet anyone, for the first few prints were sent through the post. But I thought, oh, this is actually catching on. So once lockdown was lifted, I started going a bit more public with it and actually going out to meet people. And it just went mad from there.
2: And how far along have you got with the project? Have you got a number of how many fingerprints so far?
1: The first painting had around 200 prints. The second painting had around 200 prints. And I'm 83 into the third one. I've met so many different people. Somebody said to me, oh, keep it to military personnel only. And I said, well, no, because when you go to these events like the breakfast clubs and the fairs and things, you get like little kiddies that want to add one in memory of their granddad and things. And it's like, well, let them do it because it gives them something meaningful to remember. And the whole point is remembering what the military do. Alongside the paintings, I actually put roses on our local military graves, which again helps people see where they are and remember what they did.
2: And so to add to that total of 83, you're on the lookout for people to add to the painting themselves.
1: Yep, so prints can be sent through the post. You can stamp them onto paper, scan them and email them, even take a picture of them. Or I'm happy to sort of travel and meet people. I don't drive, but I can. I've carried these paintings are huge. I've carried them on public transport all the way up to like Birmingham and further north than that. I'm quite used to it.
2: So once this project is complete, what's the plan?
1: Yeah, so this painting number three, so I always donate them because I believe they're of historical importance because several of the people that have added have now passed away. It's a record of their print. And number three, there's a veteran called Matthew Cole. He comes from Bognor Regis. He's PWRR and he does so much for veterans. I've actually said to him, because he's added to both of my other artworks, he can decide where to send the third one.
2: And what sort of reaction do you get from the people that contribute the fingerprints?
1: So I actually get a mix of reactions. So sometimes people, they don't say a word. They go very, very silent. They take a long time to think which finger to use because some use their trigger finger. Some want to put one from each hand. Some want to put it in a certain place, like on the boots, on the rifle. The helmet saved their life, so they put one on there. Some people shed a few tears because they're adding in memory of like a fallen comrade or something. I let people choose how many to add and like who to add it for. But it's actually so emotional watching it. And I'm very honoured that they will share those little memories with me and those little moments. It's important never to forget and always to remember. They don't just finish when they come home. It's all still in there.
2: And should someone want to contact you to get involved in the project, how do they go about it?
1: They can drop me a message. I'm on Instagram at Poppy Art UK. I'm also on Facebook as Kirsty Chapman, and there's a picture of me with some of my artwork. You can drop me an email, poppyartuk@gmail.com. So many different ways. And I'll always answer, always.
0: Now, if you'd like to add to Kirsty's latest work, you can contact her on poppyartuk@gmail.com or via her Instagram at poppyartuk. And there's a video of Kirsty in action over on the BFBS Colchester Facebook page. Go check it out.

It's DOD, it's So Much In Love on BFBS, the Forces Station. I've got the new one from Slater on the way, Biffy Clyro coming up, and we are talking a big retirement for the commanding officer of the Royal Gibraltar Regiment next. Now, this lady always looks like a mermaid. She's got good eye makeup game.

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2: Ever wondered what really happens behind a major defence operation? 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

0: It's Baby Clyro, it's Tiny Indoor Fireworks, which does sound slightly dangerous if you ask me, but what do I know? I am not a professional firefighter. Now, commanding officer of the Royal Gibraltar Regiment, Lieutenant Colonel John Pitto, retires from the Army next year. Ginny Carlin caught up with him to talk about the regiment's activities over the next few months and the bittersweet feeling of wrapping up an Army career and the RG, a proud Gibraltarian.
1: So, a busy rest of the year ahead and beyond. We've just come to the end of a consolidation year as a regiment, which simply means we've taken the last year to work on us as a regiment internally, getting people through career courses, getting them to enjoy a little bit of time in adventure training, and just doing a lot of personal things amongst the troops. The tempo changes because we then go into an operational commitments year, which will see the RG once again supporting wider operations abroad, mainly supporting Operation Cabaret in Estonia. So the soldiers will be getting prepared to support those efforts, as it looks likely that we will be deploying with two rifles towards March time next year. But before they get to that point, there is a lot that they need to do to be able to be ready to go and support those operations. We also have one of the members of the RG who will be representing us, or representing the cap badge, on Operation Shader, so Op Shader, and that's Colour Sergeant Field. But he'll take the flag away, and I'm sure he'll make the best out of a different situation. Let's not say a bad situation, out of a different situation. So that's where we're going. The regiment will increase its tempo, its commitment to operations. We are once again supporting short-term training teams to Morocco. We'll be sending a team of 10 RG soldiers, led by Captain Ross Simmons, who's the ops officer, to Marrakesh. They'll be leaving middle of October till the end of October. And then, of course, there's a lot of in-house or Gibraltar-centric exercises that we are also gearing ourselves up to before we then come to a little bit of respite once again during the Christmas period. As we then come out of Christmas, we'll then be ramping the tempo up further with all the exercises that we do as a unit back in the UK that we can't achieve here in Gibraltar, but we must do in order to stay within operational profile.
2: And what about for yourself, Colonel? This must feel a little bittersweet at the moment.
1: It is a little bit bittersweet. I was having this conversation with my wife, Natalia, the other day, that I've started now doing the last of. So it's, you know, the last of deployments where I'll be able to see the troops going, the last Christmas where I'll be the commanding officer for the regiment. So it is very much bittersweet, but also exciting times ahead. Mm. I don't know what the future has installed for me, but I'm looking at it as a future of opportunity and of further growth. It's just a shame that I won't be in uniform, but I will always be part of the regiment and I will always carry the regiment wherever I go and whatever I do next. It's been great. I've got wonderful people doing outstanding things, and I always try and bring that into any conversation that I do, because we are such a strong regiment, not because of the, I'd like to say, the strong leadership that we have, but because of the great and wonderful people that wear the cap badge and fly the RG colours. Phenomenal people doing outstanding things, and individuals which I will always take in my heart, whatever I go and do next.
2: So, Colonel, we're a few weeks on from Gibraltar National Day, a time when the whole of Gibraltar comes out to celebrate its heritage. What did it mean for you, and what does it mean for you?
1: It's really outstanding to see what happens on that one day a year, where Gibraltar is front and center for me, and I think for many of us in Gibraltar, the center of the universe. A lot of people always say, well, where's Gibraltar? Who are the Gibraltans? Although we are Gibraltarians. What is it? Surely it has to be more than just the monkeys at the top of the rock. And it is. Because what Gibraltar is all about is great people, and like I say about my regiment, doing outstanding things and showcasing the strength of will, the strength of unity. It's so culturally diverse, Gibraltar. And I think it's one of those weird places around the world that although there are cultural differences, everyone gets along. Mm-hmm. So I don't know if it's something in the water or the fact that we're graced with apes on the top of the rock. But the fact is, I will always pride myself for being Gibraltarian. Mm-hmm. But I honest to God truly believe that Gibraltar is a force of good for the rest of the world.
0: That was Commanding Officer of the Royal Gibraltar Regiment, Lieutenant Colonel John Pitto, who's retiring from the Army next year. And you can find the Royal Gibraltar Regiment on Instagram and Facebook. When you

Voice like an angel, eh? Voice like an angel. It's Little Mix, it's Jason Derulo, it's the secret love song on BFBS, the Forces station. It's Tamsin with you on the 4th of October. Wowzers, we've made it to October. Where's the year gone? Where has it gone? Don't forget, in a couple of days' time, we are celebrating the BFBS Big Salute. It is our big annual fundraiser. Lots of events going on around the Forces world, including our very own Mark McKenzie in Bonnie, Scotland, who's going to be climbing seven peaks of Edinburgh, starting and finishing at Edinburgh Castle. 15 miles and 2,200 feet in ascent and descent. Wowzers. Here in Brunei, by the way, we did... oh, goodness. We went into the rainforest. Well, went into the jungle. Went into the jungle and we did a sponsored walk. And I've got to be honest with you, it was good at first. And then I was slowly starting to lose the will to live. I came home and I went straight to bed.

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0: It's the Grande on BFBS, the Forces station. Tamsin with you for Forces Life, and thanks for hanging out and wherever you're listening from around the Forces world. Hope you're having a good one. How's your weekend going? You having a good time? Good. Now, a key rite of passage for Phase 2 trade trainees before joining the field army is to take part in the intense 12-hour military skills competition known as the Gordon's Cup. Wow, that sounds like torture. Anyway, the event on Saturday isn't just for soldiers from Blanford Camp, though, as Jason Herbert found out from one of the organisers at the Dorset Garrison. Corporal Basham.
1: Used to be just for trainees, but it is integrated. It's international teams now. So, for instance, this year we've got over 240 soldiers attending, and they obviously range from trainees at 11 Signal Regiment. We have people from DCCT, DCTT, international teams that include Germany, USA, and France.
2: Now, we've seen some international soldiers wandering around Blanford Garrison already. They have a really good go at the Gordon's Cup, don't they? And international teams have done fairly well in the past, haven't they?
1: Yeah, they obviously come down to partake and they do not want to be beat. So they obviously bring their A game. That's why they keep coming every year.
2: So tell me about a typical day in the Gordon's Cup.
1: They'll start off with breakfast on the Saturday morning, head on to the exercise and training area where they'll get obviously their briefs and all that of what's going to happen. And then they'll just go around on like a round robin of different stands that they will take part in where they can earn points for their team to go towards the prizes at the end. So a few of the stands that they will partake in is the bayonet range, showing the aggression as a soldier when fighting up close with the enemy. Also have TCCC, which is Tactical Combat Casualty Care, which is basically what to do with your casualty if you get a casualty, obviously mid-attack or stuff like that. They have a lot of theory in that, so they put that into practice, scoring points on that one. And they also have the DCCT range, which is basically just an electronic range shooting. The more shots you get on target, the more points you get.
2: Now, I know that you've got a year off this year, haven't you? And you've taken part in the Gordon's Cup in the past. From memory, what was your favourite part of the whole event?
1: It's a good day, to be fair. You're basically doing your job, becoming a soldier. You're putting all of that theory and practice that you get taught in Phase 1 and Phase 2. You're putting that to the test to show what you can bring from the theory side and put it into, obviously, action.
0: That was Corporal Basham of Blanford Camp speaking to us on BFBS, the Forces station, talking about the very, very intense 12-hour military skills competition known as the Gordon's Cup. It doesn't sound like anything I'd want to take part in, if I'm brutally honest with you. Although this week I was fascinated. Did you hear the story about the monk in Japan who is starting 12 years of isolation? I mean, this is unreal. They've got to walk every day for 100 days. They've got to walk like 20 miles. Then they have to walk another 20 miles for another 200 days in the third and fourth year. And it just goes on from there. And they're constantly tired, which sounds a lot like me, but I guess they're probably going to be getting closer to enlightenment than I am.

Stella Lefty singing about Boston on BFBS, the Folsom station. Or should I say Boston? Boston, packing the car, Harvard Yard. Yeah, if you've ever been to Boston, by the way, great city, really cool. I enjoyed walking around Harvard. I was like, oh, it's just all the intelligent minds that are here. There's no way I'd be able to get into this university, unless I had a lot of money, of course. But yeah, it's fascinating when you hear the accent. It's like when you go to places like Australia, you know, and you're like, oh, Aussies and their accents. But maybe that's what they think of us when they go to the UK. Might think of, like, you know, go to Newcastle and be like, I can't understand a word these people are saying. To be fair, neither can I. Right, stick around, we're getting news next.

What did you do this Friday night? Anything exciting? Well, here in Brunei, we held a BFBS Big Salute quiz. It was a great turnout. Thank you to everyone who came along to that, by the way. It's Tamsin with you for Forces Life, and I hope you're having a good weekend, whatever you're getting up to. And stick around. We're off to Germany very shortly. We're also going to be talking the military co-working hub. And if that wasn't enough, well, we're off to Jib to go check out a lighthouse. Oh, I like a lighthouse.

Summer on BFBS The Forces Station, who recently was at the MTV Video Music Awards, apparently donning George Michael's jacket. His actual jacket. That's pretty cool, isn't it? I mean, looks great in it, but George Michael looked better. Just saying. I wonder if it gave him, like, magical powers. It'd be cool.

0: It's Craig David. Sorry. Craig David. Can I get a rewind? It's Fill Me In on BFBS, the Voices Station. Oh, I used to love Bo Selecta. It was so funny. Do you remember the Christmas song? Oh, it's brilliant. We should play it more often. I mean, not right now, because that would be a bit too early. But, you know, come December, I'll throw it in the mix. It's Forces Live with me, Tamsin Robson. Hope you're having a good one wherever you're listening from around the Forces world. Whatever time zone, hemisphere, climate you are in, I hope you're enjoying your weekend. Now, Military Co-working Network operates 9 hubs in the UK and in Cyprus. And the very first hub was set up in Scotland at Lucas in Fife. And that's where Jim Gallatly caught up with the hub development and liaison manager, Lizzie Jenkins, to find out more.
1: Lucas Co-working Hub has been here in one form or another for 9 years now. So we are a fully kitted out co-working space in Lucas. It's no Magnolia. We have lots of desk space, extra screens. So yeah, it's really a lovely place to come and work.
2: What's the whole thinking behind it and how does it work?
1: We've all been military spouses. We all currently are still military spouses. And what we have created here and abroad and down south is a co-working space so that spouses and partners of serving people can come down and continue their careers, whether they work for someone or whether they are self-employed. If they're doing dissertations, if they're doing further education, they can all come here and have a specific designated space to be able to concentrate. I don't know if you ever work from home, but when you do, you've got the washing machine, the dog, the kids, you know, all the little bits and things always take your brain elsewhere. So your productivity isn't always the greatest. The hub allows you to have at least 3 hours minimum of productivity of your work day, no matter what that might be needed for. The whole point of the MCN is we have two strands. So you have the hub where you can come and network, you can work, you can even just update your CV here if you wanted to and come and meet like-minded people that are doing the same thing. The online side gives people the opportunity to interact with other companies, with other charities, with other employment roles. So if you're looking to get back into work, absolutely you can do. And the hub's here to help you. The hub can also give your employer that confidence that you do have somewhere specific to work and it isn't just from a dining room table where you could get distracted. So it gives people the confidence to be able to go, well, actually, I have a space to work. So if it can be remote or I'm going to get back into work and ask to be remote, the hub's there for them.
2: Now, you mentioned there are hubs here in the UK and overseas. Is it quite easy for members to switch from one place to another?
1: We try and make it as easy as we can. So within the UK, and to be fair, the one in Akrotiri that we do have, our memberships are easy. So you can be posted in one, and if you post it to another location with a hub, we just switch membership over. So on our side of things, absolutely simple as anything to move straight over to another hub. They're all varying in size, they're all varying in locations, depending on where you are. But all you have to do is let me know and I will move you straight over to the other hub. So yeah, we try and make it as easy as we can for you to be able to do what you need to do and to continue your career.
2: How do people get more information? Is the Facebook page probably the best place to head?
1: So we've got a Facebook page, which you can sign up to. We have a newsletter as well. So all of our online events are on the newsletter on there. 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
0: Lindsay Jenkinson there. She is the Military Co-working Network Hub Development and Liaison Manager. What a title. And if you want to find out more information, head over to militarycoworking.co.uk. Here's Kylie.

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1: She recently performed at the Australian Football League, being sensational and fabulous as always. 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A 90s classic for you on the way. We're off to Germany as well. And stick around, the new one from Audrey Hobart. She is taking legal action against me next.
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0: wanted.
1: It's Audrey Hulbert. It's Sue Me on BFBS, the falsest station, which I kind of hope she doesn't because I don't need that kind of stress in my life at the moment. It's Tamsin with you for Falsest Life, and I hope you're having a good one wherever you're listening from around the falsest world. Don't go anywhere. We are off to the Rock of Gibraltar very shortly. But first, let's head to Germany, where DAX.com, the double above knee amputee snowboarder community, are on a mission to grow their numbers. And at a snow sports centre in the Netherlands, Jade Calloway met with two men behind the initiative.
2: So my name's Swifty. Everyone knows me as Swifty. My name's Darren Swift. I'm a veteran of some 35 years now, and I am a co-director of DAX.com. That's the Double Above Knee Snowboarders Community.
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4: It's something, Swifty, I've just listened to you speak really passionately, that you were told that you would never be able to do as a double above knee amputee.
2: Yeah, maybe it was about 25 years ago. I was a skydiver at the time and I decided that I'd like to get into snow sports, and snowboarding was what I wanted to do. Asked around everyone I knew that was in snowboarding or connected with it. Then you won't do that. You've got no knees.
5: Plans.
2: To me and Dale,
5: plans to scrap trials for serious crimes in England and Wales have been scrapped. The government initially set out the proposals to tackle a backlog of cases, but has now said only some fraud and financial offences will be heard by judges alone. Yemen's army says it's striking the Iran-backed Houthis in the capital Sana'a and the group's stronghold Sada. And Israeli officials have arrived in the United Arab Emirates to join the investigation into an alleged hijack attempt on a flight Dubai flight. They'll be questioning Omani national Haman al-Hamani, who's accused of attacking his colleague in the cockpit on a service to Tel Aviv on Wednesday. In sport, England have their biggest win under Thomas Tuchel, thanks to a 7-0 thrashing of Croatia in the Nations League. Captain Harry Kane and Bukayo Saka both scored twice. Boss Tuchel says there was plenty to be pleased with.
6: The speed and the technical quality today and the hunger off the ball was on the very highest level. I'm very happy about the attitude which we finished the game.
5: Scotland have a first win since Sebastian Pokanoli took charge in August following a 2-0 victory in North Macedonia. Wales aim to boost their Euro 2028 seeding in tonight's Nations League game at home to Denmark. The Republic of Ireland will be keen to put more controversy behind them when they face Israel in Serbia. Really Wakefield are the sixth winners of the Rugby League Super League following their 23-10 victory over Warrington. Trinity join Wigan, St Helens, Leeds, Bradford and Hull KR, and coming out on top in the grand final at Old Trafford. And Max Verstappen goes from pole position for the first time in this F1 season at this morning's Bahrain Grand Prix in Malaysia. The Red Bull driver will share the front row with Ferrari's Lewis Hamilton. That's the latest. I'm Tanya Snuggs.
3: He was never going to get the speeds that were needed. And he was competing in a category that wasn't particularly equitable. He was riding with riders that have knee mechanisms, which is completely different. So, you know, what we're trying to do now in our lead up to Hartford in Colorado in December is we're just trying to push and encourage communities in different countries to grow so that ultimately, you know, we are growing an international community where we can have meaningful competition and meaningful cross-border, cross-ocean leisure riding. And that's what we're trying to do over the next few months.
4: I wish you the very best of luck for finding your future competitors, Swifty.
2: Thank you very much.
4: Can we finish by you just explaining like what a difference this sort of stuff makes to you as a double above knee amputee?
2: To me personally, it was, I suppose, an ambition. I felt I wanted to be in the mountains and on the snow. So that was my drive. For others, I mean, we've had people say to us, some of the other veterans, British veterans that have joined us, they've said it's been life-changing. It's absolutely changed their outlook on life and what they can do. And you're in the mountains, it's a fantastic environment to be in, and to be there independently in charge of your own destiny, if you like. And there's a camaraderie, as we all know in the forces, it's all about the camaraderie, and that's what we bring together in, or have in DAX.com. We've got this camaraderie. We're all double above knee amputees. We've got no knees, we've got no feet, we've got that in common. So that's what we're trying to do.
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Chumbawamba and Tub Thumping on BFBS, the Voice of Station. It always reminds me of that episode of The Simpsons where Homer's dancing naked around the living room. I mean, you know, I do that on a regular basis, don't you? It's a great way to spend an evening. Why not? It's Townsend with you for Forces Life, telling you far too much about what I get up to in my private time. Stick around, Ugel on the way. I've also got music from Chapel Rowan, and we are heading off to the Rock of Gibraltar to go and check out a very nice lighthouse. First, here's Olivia Rodrigo on BFBS.

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0: It's Jabal Rowan. It's hard to go on BFBS, the Forces Station. Now let's head off to Gibraltar, where you might recognise the famous lighthouse at Europa Point in Gib. But have you ever been inside of it? Well, it's now open for tours, where you can find out about its importance in helping the Navy and civilian shipping over the last 150 years. Greg Burnett went to visit and talk to Claire Montado, who is the CEO of Gibraltar Heritage Trust, and she told him about the history of the building.
1: Even before those 150 years, obviously, in order to understand the lighthouse, you have to understand where it's built and why it's built. And Gibraltar's a strategic entry point to the Mediterranean is key to the location of the lighthouse, the need for the lighthouse, and this is a point for mariners going back centuries.
2: And we know, obviously, what a lighthouse is for, to help people navigate the seas nearby land. That includes the Royal Navy, and this must have been a key part of the infrastructure for during both World Wars and all the other naval activities.
1: Oh, definitely. I mean, not just in the past, it still continues to this day. It is a key navigational point on mariners' charts, not just GPS, but it's also a visual aid because, you know, nowadays GPS, everyone relies on GPS, but those systems can go down, and so visual marks are still valuable and are still used and very, very necessary.
2: That's a really interesting point, actually, because you might think a lighthouse isn't used anymore, but it is still, as well as being open for tours, it is still used for its original purpose.
1: Yeah, absolutely. Trinity House still run it, and it is a key part of the navigational safety infrastructure of the British Isles, and Gibraltar's its southernmost outlier. It's the only one that is run by them outside of the British Isles, sort of like conglomerate, so I guess, geographical place. And for them, one of the reasons why they still run it is because it is so critical to that maritime network, and that's why they still run the Gibraltar Lighthouse as part of the British Gibraltar family.
2: And for you, from seeing it from being a working lighthouse not open to the public to what it is now, where you can book a tour, how does it feel for you?
1: Oh, it's really great. I mean, personally, as a child, I came in once and it felt very, very special that you were coming in and the lighthouse keeper brought you in. And it has been open for tours, you know, on an, as you know, kind of basis over the years. But I think more recently, it's been more difficult to get in until 2025, 2026. And being able to be part of bringing that to the public, to the community, to our visitors is very, very special for the Heritage Trust to be doing that, particularly as part of our aims about opening up that Gibraltar story to everyone.
2: Yeah, and that Gibraltar story is something, if you're on a military posting and you're here for 3 months, 6 months, you want to go and see and do all the things, and this is great to add to that list. But also, as we're talking about, even if you've been here a long time, maybe you're part of the Royal Gibraltar Regiment, you've been here your whole life.
1: Yeah.
2: It's maybe somewhere that you haven't got an opportunity yet to come and see.
1: But no matter how long people are posted here for, everybody is part of Gibraltar's story. And Gibraltar's history and heritage has been built by every single military personnel, naval personnel that has been posted here over the centuries. And it's really important to value that, understand that. And for those who are serving today, to understand that they are part of that family and part of that story, which is still developing around us. And I think it's should be a source of pride for them to understand that they are part of that, building that and maintaining that. And, you know, as the Heritage Trust, we want to get that across to people and encourage people to come and participate, not just in our lighthouse tours, but everything else we offer in the history of Gibraltar 365 days of the year.
2: I've just realised we're not at the top, are we?
1: We're not. There's another level to go. So this is the lens today, much smaller piece of equipment. You can see where the larger one sat, the personal lens that sat in here.
2: This is a really impressive room, Claire. So, like, it's a circle with all the glass around the outside. It's the top of the lighthouse. I have got to say, it's like almost an underwhelming bulb inside it.
1: Yeah, this is the latest in lighthouse.
2: It's probably a very expensive and technical and good bulb, but it's a lot smaller than the rest of the room.
1: It's very powerful. This, I think, can project up to 300 miles. So it surpasses the mouth of the Mediterranean. When you think something as small as this can project that far, and it kind of puts evolution of technology into perspective.
0: Greg Burnett having a chat with Claire Montado, who's the CEO of the Gibraltar Heritage Trust, and you can see inside the lighthouse on the BFBS Gibraltar Facebook page. Go check it out.

It's Ugel and moving to the Sun on BFBS, the Falsa station. Well, if you do move to the Sun, you're definitely going to need that factor 50. Although, to be fair, I don't think it'll come in handy. Oh, dear. And you'd have to have very good air conditioning and very little clothing, because I imagine it would be extremely hot if you were moving to the Sun. Anyway, my stupid mind. Oh, dear. You can tell it's Falsa's life. Another week where Tamsin Robson brings you some slightly questionable chat, but also mixed in with some top stories from across the week. Now, this guy, we haven't heard much from him recently. I know he's had like the longest reign in number one, but you know, come on, Sam, bring us back some new music. It's The Fender.

There was so much thrusting in that music video. And you know what? It was like a workout just watching it. Really was. It's Tamsin with you for Forces Live. Stick around. I'll tell you what's coming up in this hour of the show after this from Calvin Harris and Kasabian.

minutes, Release the Pressure on BFBS, the Falls' station. Stick around, I've got another on the way. Falls coming up for you. Staying out past 2 a.m., which is something I haven't done for quite some time. And don't forget, we are talking the top stories this week. We're talking a brand new podcast next. We're also talking about a 12-year-old who's going to climb Mount Kilimanjaro and charity singles. First, an absolute classic. If you love the rewind, you'll love stuff like this. It's SWV. It's right.

0: some very soulful sisters. It's SWV and right here on BFBS, the Forces Station. My name's Tamsin Robson, coming to you all the way from Brunei. It is, of course, Forces Life, where we like to take a journey together every week around the Forces world, and we talk the top stories. Now, who doesn't have a podcast nowadays? Well, I don't, but most people do. Anyway, there's a new one to add to your library from the team at Defence. Modcast is what they're calling it, and it's hosted by WO1 Sarah Cox. And she joined Joe Carden to talk about the podcast and why her rather unique job puts her in the best position to gather stories from all across the Forces world.
1: So my title is the SEAC, which is the Senior Enlisted Advisor to the Chief of Staff Committee. Ultimately, the role is there to advise our chief, so CDS, the Chief of Defence, the Vice Chief, First Sea Lord, Chief of the Air Staff, and also CGS on all things people or any areas that I feel that they need to listen about when it comes to making those big strategic decisions.
2: So how do you get from that to hosting a podcast?
1: Yeah, really interesting, actually. The team at DDC, the lovely Louise Tilbrook and Katie Dunn reached out to me. Apparently my name had been floated around Defence that I would be quite good at hosting this. And basically what it was is they wanted to try and bring the areas of Defence that are unknown or unseen to light. And I'm very fortunate that in this job, I do see the whole of Defence, and I do get to see the amazing work that our people do. So actually, for me, this was an opportunity to tell those stories and identify those areas where our people are, like I say, doing some amazing stuff. And it's not about the headlines. It's not necessarily about the big things that we see in the news, but it's the people behind that that are doing the work or carrying out the activity that, like I say, is sometimes unseen and unhidden.
2: So it's an internal podcast, or at least for now it's an internal podcast. Hopefully that might change at some point. Tell me about some of the stories that you've covered so far.
1: Yeah, so some of the stories, we've done four so far, and the first one was all about the Middle East, and we sat down with two individuals that have helped the acquisition of the kit and equipment that was needed straight away for the Middle East crisis that happened. And the second one was Operation Mossyback. You may remember it as the Tristan da Cunha story. And I think we all saw in the headlines the parachutists, you know, going out of the aircraft. But this podcast was all about how the team prepared them to jump out. Our third one was our road to NATO, and it was all leading up to the Ankara summit that happened. And we were really fortunate there that we had Jenny Hayhurst, and she's the spokesperson for the UK joint delegation of NATO. And she's talking about, I think it was like the invasion into Ukraine and how it was in the NATO headquarters at the time and how it felt.
2: Should we hear a little bit of Jenny now?
3: I remember the kind of morning of the invasion, I walked into NATO and, you know, horrendous, right? And I bumped straight into my Estonian colleague and she was in floods of tears and she just said, like, we're next. And it was just this moment, it absolutely shattered any sense of kind of security and peace in Europe, right? And I think, you know, those on the east of the alliance or in the north really have clocked that threat. But the point of NATO is that, you know, we're all facing this new reality together. And so we're all demonstrating what amazing capabilities we have, and we're exercising them, practicing to get ready.
2: You can really hear in her voice how she's maybe not been able to tell this story too much before, and she's kind of excited to get it out there. I cannot urge you enough to go and listen to these episodes. Remind us, how can people within Defence check out Modcast?
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0: 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Right, here's Falls, 2 a.m. It's been a while since I've been up since 2 a.m. I don't even think I could cope anymore now. My neighbour was telling me the other day, she was like, oh, I was up till 5 o'clock in the morning. I went, what the hell were you doing? What were you doing till 5 o'clock in the morning? That's what time I get up. I can't help it, I'm a lady who likes to sleep.

It's Falls and 2am. It's BFBS, the Forces station. Tamsin Robson with you for Forces Life. And stick around, we're talking to a 12-year-old who's going to be climbing Mount Kilimanjaro next. All in aid of the RAF Benevolent Fund. And speaking of charity challenges, lots of things going on. Of course, for the BFBS Big Salute, which is kicking off on Thursday, the 8th of October. Very much looking forward to this. We are going all around the Forces world, hearing about all the incredible things that you're doing to raise money for lots of smaller charities. I just love the idea that Richard Hatch is going to do the Three Peaks dressed as a dinosaur. Aww.

0: It's TSO and Charlie XCX. It's Hot Knit on BFBS, the Forces Station. Now, how would you fancy climbing Mount Kilimanjaro? Well, that is what 12-year-old Jacob Newsom's doing. Also known as Jacob the Pilot, he's currently training to take on the challenge of climbing Mount Kilimanjaro. And he's expected to reach the summit on the 31st of October, which is also his birthday. Now, this isn't Jacob's first challenge. He's already had a track record of raising funds for the RAF Benevolent Fund. And ahead of the climb, Jacob and his dad, Andy, spoke to Jacob Dyer from BFBS.
1: It all started when I went to React and my dad put on social media, can like people salute me when they walk by, because I was like very little and people couldn't see me as I was walking by and I was saluting them and no one was saluting me. People read his message and then I went, started saluting people and then everyone started saluting me. And then some people took me like to where all the airplanes were lined up on the tarmac. And then what happened was the Red Arrow Aerobatics Display Team all lined up because their jets were all lined up on the tarmac. All the pilots in their red uniform all lined up in order from 1 to 10. And they all saluted me and I saluted back. And I'm in my green flying suit. And then the photographer just quickly runs behind me and snaps a photo of it. Yeah, and that's where the iconic photo of that started everything.
2: Yeah.
3: And what sort of things have you been up to? Because you've been doing a lot of charity fundraising, is that right?
1: So recently, me and my dad have decided to climb the highest mountain in Africa, which is called Kilimanjaro.
3: How are you feeling about that? Because that's quite a big thing, isn't it?
1: Yeah, I am a bit nervous, but I'm also excited because I can't wait for the view at the top. Apparently, it's so high that you can see the curvature of the earth. So that's probably going to be exciting.
3: And Andy, how does this make you feel, the fact that you're doing this with your son to raise money?
2: The RAF as a whole kind of just generally opened up their arms and embraced Jacob and afforded him some absolutely amazing opportunities over the years, more so after his mum passed away, which kind of definitely helped Jacob kind of cope with the grieving process. So it's kind of our way of saying thank you really to the whole RAF family by supporting the RAF Benevolent Fund. And we get quite a lot out of it ourselves going on these adventures. And we get some really good quality, you know, dad and son time. So yeah, so it's kind of like a double-edged sword really for us to do it. We get out of it and we give back as well to say thank you.
3: What's the training been like for your upcoming challenge?
2: Me and Jacob started doing park runs and he's done getting on for 50 park runs since about October last year, which kind of equates to he's run about 200 kilometres so far. So that's kind of helped with both our cardiovascular, and we've still been trekking in the UK.
3: Jacob, are you nervous at all about taking this on, or is it just pure excitement?
1: It's a bit of both, really. It's nervous because like it's like the highest mountain I've ever climbed, and it's the longest it's taken me to climb a mountain. But at the same time, it's excitement because it's like it's a happy experience. But like we've had the chance to do it, and we've basically technically grabbed the bull by the horns, really. And we're just taking the opportunity as it comes, don't we, Dad?
2: Mm-hmm. Yeah, we do.
3: So you're doing this for the RAF Benevolent Fund. How can people donate?
2: So we've got a Just Giving page. If they search for Jacob Newsom RAF Benevolent Fund, they'll see it. The title of it is Jacob's £100,000 pledge to the RAF Benevolent Fund. And he's currently around about £76,000 he's raised in total. We're climbing Kilimanjaro. Jacob's actually doing it on his 13th birthday. His summit's on his 13th birthday. So we're hoping, if we can, to get it to £100,000 for his birthday. But obviously he doesn't get the money the RAF Benevolent Fund do.
0: And good luck to Jacob and his dad, who are going to be climbing Mount Kilimanjaro very shortly to raise funds for the RAF Benevolent Fund. Brilliant stuff.

0: It's Blossoms and Declan McKenna. It's Additional Driver, which is always kind of handy to have on your insurance, isn't it? Although it's expensive, isn't it? Anyway, stick around. We've got a throwback from Kelly Clarkson next, and we are talking charity singles next. BFBS.
1: 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Ever wondered what really happens behind a major defence operation? 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
3: 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The other one had never parachuted in his life.
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Kelly Clarkson, my life would suck without you and your life would suck without Force's life. With me, Townsend Robson, bringing you the top stories this week, some cracking tunes, so don't you go anywhere. Now, two musicians based at the Black Isle in the north of Scotland have come together to record a charity single for Poppy Scotland and Macmillan Cancer Support. Former soldier Ali, the Hairy Piper Duff, has collaborated with singer-songwriter Stanley Bloom on the track Keep Smiling. And it's also a tribute to Stanley's mum, the late actress Dame Penelope Keith, best known for the classic sitcoms The Good Life and The Manor Born. Now, Jim Gallantly has been finding out a little bit more.

0: my mum recently died of cancer, and Macmillan's were just incredible. Everything they did to try and keep her comfortable up until her final days. I've just got so much admiration for those guys. So I just wanted to try and give back what I could, and I just figured that this song called Keep Smiling, which was written as a bit of a nod to Mum, because she had such an amazing positive outlook on life and was always smiling.
1: Ali, you're an Army veteran, formerly with the Royal Artillery. How on earth did you team up with Stanley?
2: It was quite random, really. I was just sitting in the house and random email turned up on the phone, and he was like, do you fancy putting some music to a track? And I was like, oh well, why not? We got together, had a wee play.
1: So had you known each other already?
2: No.
1: Oh.
0: I knew Ali existed, and I would often drive past his house. That sounds really spooky, doesn't it? Really strange. But just drive past his house because he's on the road, and I would see this guy coming out with this beard and his dogs. And I always used to think, that guy looks awesome. I wonder who he is. And then he just started coming up on my socials, and I said, oh my gosh, it's the Hairy Piper. As he said, I sent him the track and said, would you fancy coming on board and putting the pipes to it? And he said yes. And I think we got together, the next day or something?
2: Two days later? Something like that.
0: And we just clicked. So even if the song flops and it doesn't do anything, I've got a mate for life here.
1: Stanley, you mentioned Macmillan, and obviously money as well, going to Poppy Scotland. And Ali, you've been a huge supporter of Poppy Scotland over the years, and they've helped you out.
2: I have PTSD. I had a bit of a wobbly a few years ago, and I lost my job, and we lost our house. We were running a B&B, so we kind of lost everything. And I was in a pretty dark place, and someone suggested Poppy Scotland. I thought they just got rid of the poppies and handed the poppies out. I didn't realise what they were. But I went down and seen them in Inverness, and they kind of break things down and show you where you need to go. And they helped me out of a dark place, so I can but help and try and give a little back to them for how much they helped me and my partner, Siobhan.
1: Am I right thinking, Stanley, that your mum, the late great Dame Penelope Keith, had heard the song in its early stages?
0: That's correct, yeah. So she'd heard the song as like just an acoustic demo. I think I had put piano to it at that point, and she loved it. She really liked it. But unfortunately, she never got to hear it with the pipes, which is a shame because she loved Scotland. They had a house up here for a while. She had family up here over in Bankery. So it was a real special place for her and my dad, actually. And to have the pipes on, I would love to have seen her reaction to hearing it. I know she's up there watching.
1: What do you think she would have made of it?
0: Do you know, honestly, I think she'd have said, oh darling, it's wonderful. I love it.

Just a little taster of Keep Smiling from Stanley Bloom featuring the Hairy Piper. It's out now with proceeds to Poppy Scotland and the Mac Miller Cancer Support. 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It's My Place on BFBS.

It's Noel Gallagher and his high-flying birdies. It's Council Skies on BFBS, the Forces Station. Have you managed to get yourself some tickets to go and see them in concert next year? I mean, I must admit, I would quite like to see Oasis live, but I mean, I'm in Brunei and I don't really, like, I like them, but I don't really want to fly all the way back to the UK to see Oasis. But, you know, if you want to, you know, you knock yourself out. You do it. You have yourself a good time. It will be awesome.

It's Adela. She ain't in LA, and I certainly ain't in LA. I am in Brunei, and I've been Tamsin Robson. And you know what? We'll hang out again next week. We'll have ourselves a nice time on BFBS The Forces Station. Enjoy the rest of your weekend. Lots more to come on BFBS, so don't you go anywhere. And by the way, I bet you also look good on a dance floor. Shaking your booty, having yourself a good time. I've seen you. I've been watching you. Not like a weird pervert or anything. Anyway, enjoy the rest of your weekend. We'll do Forces Live all next week. Take us to your knees next. It's Octave Monkeys. It's BFBS The Forces Station.

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church now. 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
1: 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Quitting smoking can be tough, but you don't have to do it alone. The free NHS Quit Smoking app gives you practical support to help you quit wherever you happen to be. At home, overseas, on exercise or deployment, help can be right there when you need it. And with Stoptober here, it could be the perfect time to make a start. Download the free NHS Quit Smoking app and take your first step towards quitting today. You can also speak to your medical team if you'd like some extra support. This Stoptober, make quitting the habit you start for good.
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